Welcome back to my study. I am Niccolo Machiavelli. During my time in public office, I visited countless courts across Europe. Florence, Rome, Paris, and Vienna. And in all those splendid places, there was one type of person I never failed to witness. Flatterers. They were everywhere, clinging to popes, kings, and lords alike. Always smiling, always nodding, meticulously curating only the words the prince wished to hear. But here lies a truly bizarre paradox. A great number of those powerful princes lost their empires precisely because of those petty flatterers. Why is it so hard for a leader to face the truth? Why does choosing the wrong ministers shatter a prince's very judgment? Today, I will dissect the sweetest poison a leader ever drinks. The first sentence of chapter 23 in my book begins with a grave warning. I wrote that courts are full of flatterers, and it is an error from which princes are with difficulty preserved. Why are courts infested with this plague? It is due to frail human nature and our own vanity. Men are naturally so pleased with their own affairs and so easily deceive themselves. Yet, if one tries to defend against this self-deception, one runs the risk of being despised. Here lies the prince's cruel dilemma. If you allow anyone to speak the truth to you, you lose your majesty and respect. If you forbid the truth to preserve your dignity, you lose touch with reality and walk blindly off a cliff. What then should a wise prince do? Therefore, a wise prince ought to hold a third course by choosing the wise men in his state and giving to them only the liberty of speaking the truth to him, and then only of those things of which he inquires, and of none others. I proposed a third course. Give the liberty to speak the truth only to a select few wise men, but under strictly controlled conditions. They must speak the truth only concerning those things of which you ask, and nothing else. Now that you know how to cut the flatterer's tongue, turn your gaze toward the men who stand by your side. Since the world cannot look directly into a prince's mind, it judges him by the ministers he keeps. They are the most honest mirror reflecting his intellect. Choosing your inner circle is no small matter for a leader. If you wish to know your own level, look at who stands beside you right now. To explain this, I divided the human brain into three hierarchies. There are three classes of intellects. One which comprehends by itself,

0: Another, which appreciates what others comprehend. And a third, which neither comprehends by itself nor by the showing of others. A prince does not need to invent everything himself. But if you are not the first type of brain, you must absolutely be the second. Without the intellect to discern whether an advisor's words are medicine or poison, your ministers will instantly begin to deceive you. I will give you an infallible rule to test their intentions. If your minister thinks more of himself than of you, subtly seeking his own profit in every action, never trust him. He who has delegated the prince's power must never prioritize himself. Do you know who is the easiest leader to manipulate? The most vulnerable prey for any enemy? It is the leader who pretends to decide alone, yet ends up being swayed by everyone. For a perfect example of this bizarre path to ruin, we must speak of Emperor Maximilian of the Holy Roman Empire. His representative, Bishop Luca, once gave a staggering testimony about him.
1: The emperor consults with no one, yet never acts according to his own will.
0: What does this mean? How can a ruler who decides everything by himself fail to act on his own volition? Is it not a truly strange paradox? The reason is clear. The emperor was extremely secretive. He locked himself away, refusing all advice while planning. But what happened the moment he stepped out of his chamber to execute those plans? Faced with immediate opposition and criticism from every side, he began to sway like a reed in the wind. Hence it follows that those things he does one day, he undoes the next. And no one ever understands what he wishes or intends to do. And no one can rely on his resolutions. Under a leader who undoes today what he did yesterday, no one builds a fortress of trust. The emperor was lost between two fatal errors: the error of planning alone in a locked room, and the error of swaying like a reed to outside pressure once the door opens. A leader who cannot proactively control advice eventually becomes its slave. You must ask constantly and listen patiently to the truth, but the final decision must be yours alone. Now it is time to explain the heaviest and coldest axiom that pierces through this entire subject. People often harbor the illusion that a prince gains a reputation for wisdom thanks to the excellent advisors around him. I declare authoritatively, that is absolute nonsense. Good counsels, whencesoever they come, are born of the wisdom of the prince, and not the wisdom of the prince from good counsels. This is a universal rule that has never failed in history. A prince who is not wise himself can never be well advised. Why? Because advisors will inevitably throw conflicting advice in different directions for their own selfish interests. An incompetent leader lacks the ability to reconcile those conflicting opinions or discern medicine from poison. a

0: mirror cannot emit light on its own. Only when there is the light of the prince's wisdom can his ministers reflect that light to produce good advice. Remember, wisdom and intellect can never be borrowed from others. I hovered on the periphery of power my entire life. I witnessed how power shakes and crumbles more intimately than anyone. And the fallen leaders all shared one common trait. Instead of asking for the bitter truth, they sought sweet comfort. Keeping flatterers around is not merely a sign of weakness. It is the most glaring proof of your incompetence. Therefore, etch my final teaching into your mind. Do not keep those who parrot what you want to hear. Keep the one who tells you the reality you must hear, even if it cuts to the bone. The true majesty and intellect of a prince begin only from the solitude of facing that cold reality. Ask yourself, why do you think the people around you tell you the truth?
1: Is it because you are someone who truly knows how to listen? Or because they had the rare courage to risk being hated?

Thou hast made us for thyself, and restless is our heart until it comes to rest in thee. Have you ever, in your life, felt a chill of horror at your own actions, wondering, why did I do that? Or have you ever felt enraged while witnessing the tragedies of the world, asking, if God exists, why does such evil exist? I, too, grappled with those very questions and wandered for more than 9 years. Today, I am confessing my shameful past to you. It happened when I was 16 years old. There was a pear tree near our vineyard. It was laden with fruit, but they were mediocre in appearance and didn't even taste that good. We had much better pear trees in our own garden. Yet, one late night, I went with a group of friends and stripped every single pear from that tree. Then, we threw pears to the pigs. Why did we steal pears that we didn't even need and just throw them to the pigs? I confessed it in my book like this. It was foul, and I loved it. I loved my own undoing. I loved my error, not that for which I erred, but the error itself. A depraved soul, falling away from security in thee to destruction in itself, seeking nothing from the shameful deed but shame itself. You may find it difficult to understand how one could love the error itself. After all, even those we usually call villains typically have a reason of their own when it commit a wicked act. Let's take an example. In Roman times, there was a man named Catiline. Known as the epitome of evil, he was a prominent politician and a Roman rebel. He was the one who sought to overthrow the Roman government by assassinating the consul Cicero, the supreme authority to seize power. He plotted to set the city on fire and trained his subordinates ruthlessly. History records him as a person who was cruel and wicked without cause. Why did Catiline hatch such conspiracies and start a rebellion? However, as I looked closely, even the cruel Catiline had his own motives. Catiline desired power, honor, and wealth. His wicked deeds were the means to obtain them. In other words, Catiline did not desire the wicked act itself, but rather the reward to be gained through it. But what of me? On the night of that theft, I was far more bizarre than even Catiline. I had no power to seize, no wealth to gain. I was not hungry, nor were the pears I stole even delicious. I simply loved the dark

0: pit of sin itself. Breaking the law brought me pleasure. I was intoxicated by the perverted sense of liberty that comes from doing exactly what is forbidden. To turn my back on the good for no gain whatsoever, to shatter the order I ought to have upheld, that was my one and only motive. However, I must confess one more thing. Looking back on that, I realized another chilling truth. Had I been alone, I would never have committed that theft. I loved it then because of the companionship of my accomplices with whom I did it. For had I at that time loved the pair that I stole and wished to enjoy them, I might have done so alone if I could have been satisfied with the mere act of theft by which my pleasure was served. Nor did I need to have that itching of my own passions inflamed by the encouragement of my accomplices. But since the pleasure I got was not from the pairs, it was in the crime itself, enhanced by the companionship of my fellow sinners. I committed acts in a group that I would never have done alone. Evil finds us more readily when we are together. Furthermore, evil does not exist solely for the sake of some gain. Sometimes there is a bizarre pleasure within us that comes simply from turning our backs on the good without any reason at all. I could not for the life of me understand this dark side of human nature. This question haunted me throughout my youth. In my struggle to solve this riddle, I fell into Manichaeism. Manichaeism is a religion founded by the Persian prophet Mani, he around the 3rd century. It viewed the world as a battlefield between two great forces, light and darkness. They taught that the evil desires arising within us are not our fault. It is not that you are bad. The power of darkness trapped inside your body is controlling you. This doctrine of Manichaeism was so sweet to me. For it still seemed to me that it is not we who sin, but some other nature sinned in us. And it gratified my pride to be beyond blame, and when I did anything wrong, not to have to confess that I had done wrong. That thou mightest heal my soul because it had sinned against thee. And I loved to excuse my soul and to accuse something else inside me, I knew not what, but which was not I. The Manichaean teaching that it is not I who sin, but the darkness within me, became a cowardly consolation that eased my guilt. I remained deeply immersed in Manichaeism for 9 long years. However, I gradually began to feel that Manichaeism were hollow. Where then is evil? And whence does it come? And how has it crept in? What is its root? And what its seed? Has it no being at all? Why then do we fear and shun what has no being? But then, whence does it come, since God, who is good, has made all these things good? Indeed, he is the greatest and chiefest good, and hath created these lesser goods. But both creator and created are all good. Whence then is evil? If all that is created is good, how did evil seep into this world? If God is good, evil cannot exist. If evil exists, God is either not all-powerful or not good. I was lost in this cruel dilemma. Then one day, I came across the books of the Neoplatonists. As I read those books, the mystery of evil that had haunted me all along began to unravel little by little. It was the realization that evil is not a substance. Neoplatonism teaches, the source of all existence is one, and that one is absolute good. Just as the sun radiates light without consuming anything, the world itself emanated from the goodness that overflows from the one. And just as light grows dimmer the further one moves from the sun, human goodness weakens as we drift further from that source. What then is evil? I did not yet know that evil was nothing but a privation of good, that, indeed, it has no being. The point is that evil is not an independent substance. To be precise, evil is simply the void where goodness has departed. Now, shall we consider an example? What is darkness? Darkness is the absence of light. When light is removed, darkness ensues. It is not that a thing called darkness pushes the light away. Or think of it this way. Imagine a garment with a hole in it. What is that hole? The hole is merely the state where the fabric is missing. It is not as if there is a separate material called a hole. So it is with evil. Evil is not an object or a force that exists in its own right. It is the state in which the goodness that ought to be present is missing, that is, the privation of good. Then, why on earth does this privation of good occur? Why does darkness emerge even when there is light? Why is it that we lose the good even in its very presence? And I asked what wickedness was, and I found that it was no substance, but a perversion of the will bent aside from Thee, O God, the supreme substance, toward these lower things, casting away its inmost treasure and becoming bloated with external good. If evil is not a substance, then where is it? The source of evil is not found within the universe. Evil resided in the will. Whose will? My will. Your will. It is the free will of every human being who, despite knowing what is good, chooses something else. Perhaps my words are uncomfortable for some of you. It is because you can no longer blame your environment or your fate. Facing the truth that the responsibility for evil lies within ourselves is indeed a heavy burden. However, this is, at the same time, a story of profound hope. If evil were something that came from the outside, we would be mere victims. And victims have no power to change themselves. But if evil comes from within the will, then the one who can turn that will back is none other than ourselves. As I conclude this lecture, I would like to ask you a question. Is there a darkness hanging over your life right now? Are you blaming that darkness on someone else, or perhaps on an unavoidable fate? That darkness is not a substance. It is merely a void created by turning your gaze away from the good. And the authority to fill that void once again rests with you at this very moment.
1: Then, I will continue in the next lecture.

0: Mr. Red plays basketball.
1: Red!
2: Oh, Sunday. Let's play basketball.
1: Basketball? Okay, let's play it.
2: Come on, Sunday.
3: Go!
1: Okay, it's my turn.
2: I got it. Watch this.

0: My ball. Where is my ball?
1: Is this your ex?
0: What? No, no, that's not mine.
1: Dan, is this your ex?
0: Nope, that's not mine either. I'm looking for my ball.
1: Oh, all right.
2: Ah! What's going on here?
0: I don't know.
1: Is this your ball?
0: No, that's not mine. That's a soccer ball.
1: Okay. Dan, is this your ball?
0: No, that's a volleyball. My ball is a basketball.
1: Oh, all right. Is this your ball?
0: Yes! That's my basketball!
1: Okay, you are so honest. I will give you all these balls. Take them!
0: Thank you! Huh?
2: What happened?
0: I don't know. It was so mysterious. But we found my ball anyway. Let's play basketball again.
2: Okay.
0: Shoot. Oh, no.
2: Oh, no.
0: My ball.
2: No.
0: My ball.

0: My ball!
1: What? Here, I have your ball.
0: Huh? What happened?
1: You don't remember? You were hit by the ball.
0: What? I got it. Watch this. Oh.

0: great!
1: Sunday's playtime! 오늘은 Sunday와 Red가 어떤 놀이를 하게 될까요?
2: Sunday, Sunday! I want to play with my ball! But I don't know where it is.
1: Oh, let's find it together. Oh, a soccer ball. It's not your ball, is it?
2: No.

0: That's not mine. Oh, it's a volleyball. That's not mine either. Oh, I found your ball. A basketball.
1: No,
2: that's not mine. Come on, let me find it. My ball, my ball. Oh, I found it. It's my ball.
1: Yay! Sunday, Sunday, look.
0: What? Oh, Red.
1: Sunday, let's play basketball.
0: Please, pretty, pretty, please. Okay, okay. Let's play together.
1: Yay!
3: Boing, boing, boing, boing, boing.
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0: See you next time. Bye.
6: Mr. Red's message.
7: Hey guys, check this out. Sunday and I played basketball. I threw my ball so hard that I had to go find it in the woods.
8: Where is my ball?
9: Is this your ex?
7: And something mysterious happened.
9: Is this your ball?
7: No, that's not mine. That's a soccer ball. The mountain spirit showed me some balls. And finally, I found my ball.
9: Is this your ball?
7: Yes, that's my basketball.
9: Take them.
7: The mountain spirit gave me all the balls.
8: Thank you.
7: And we came back mysteriously.
8: I don't know.
7: This time, my ball fell into a hole, and something mysterious happened again. A mermaid appeared and threw my basketball to me. But I was hit by the ball and fell.

0: 쏘?
1: There are all kinds of jobs, even here on Sesame Street.
2: That's right. Oh, Alan's job is making food and helping customers at Hooper's store.
1: Yeah, and Nina's job is fixing bikes at the bike shop.
2: Oh, you know, Big Bird, Elmo has a job, too.
1: Really? What's your job, Elmo?
2: Oh, Elmo's job is to say, let's go find out about all the different kinds of jobs today on Sesame Street.
1: You're really good at your job, Elmo.
2: Thank you.

0: talking about what we want to be when we grow up.
1: Yeah.
0: Elmo, do you know what you want to be?
1: Maybe a cook. Or a teacher. Or a cooking teacher. Elmo doesn't know which one to choose.
0: Oh, I know. You can be all three.
1: Really? Elmo's never met a monster who was a cook, teacher, cooking teacher before.
0: You could be the very first one. Just like I'm gonna be the very first African-American woman Formula One race car driver when I grow up.
1: Wow, really?
0: Yeah, at first I wasn't sure I could do it, and that kind of made me sad. But my grandma Nell cheered me up. She said if I had courage and didn't give up, I could be what I want to be, just like Bessie Coleman did.
1: Yeah, just like Bessie Coleman did. Who's Bessie Coleman?
0: Bessie Coleman?
1: Yeah.
0: Bessie Coleman was the very first African-American woman to fly an airplane. Oh. And guess what?
1: What?
0: She was also the first Native American woman to fly an airplane.
1: Oh, cool.
0: Uh-huh. Here's a picture of her with her own airplane. Bessie Coleman had courage to do it and was super brave. So brave, they gave her a nickname.
1: Oh, but what was it?
0: Brave Bessie.
1: Oh, that makes sense.
0: I read books all the time about Bessie Coleman, and then I'm going to tell my whole class about her.
1: Wow. But Elmo can't wait to hear more about Bessie Coleman.
0: Oh, I can do better than that. I can show you just like I'm going to do in school. Meet me in the arbor.
1: Look at all this tango. This is amazing. Oh, did Gabrielle do all this by herself?
0: No, I had a lot of help from Tamir, Charlie, and Ji-Young. Are we ready, team?
2: Ready!
3: Ready!
4: Ready!
0: Okay!
5: Places, everyone!
6: Wait, can I watch this show, too?
0: Of course, Grover!
6: Oh, I just love the theater. What are we watching? Hamlet? Godot?
1: No! It's Gabrielle's play about Bessie Coleman!
6: Ooh, this is going to be good!
7: She's the reason I became a pilot!
0: Okay, now we can start! Bessie Coleman. A show and tell. By me, Gabrielle. Starring me, Gabrielle. As Brave Bessie Coleman!
1: Yay!
0: I'm Bessie Coleman, and I really want to learn how to fly an airplane, like this one. But no one wants to teach me how. They say I'm not allowed to fly an airplane.
1: But why not, Bessie?
0: You'll see.
8: You are not allowed to fly a plane, Bessie Coleman.
0: Guess what?
2: What?
0: I'm gonna find a way to learn anyway.
2: But no one who looks like you has ever flown a plane before, Bessie Coleman.
0: Guess what?
2: What?
0: I'm gonna be the first.
2: We'll see.
6: Not fair! It is wrong to treat people differently because of the way they look.
0: Right.

0: gonna give up, and I'm gonna learn how to fly an airplane, even if I have to go far, far away to do it. Hey, that's exactly what I'll do. I'm taking a long boat ride all the way to a country called France. There, I'll find a school that will teach me how to fly an airplane where it won't matter what I look like. I just need to show I have courage.
1: Bonjour, Bessie Coleman. Welcome to France.
0: Bonjour. Hello, everyone.
2: Do you want to learn to fly a plane?
0: Yes, I do.
1: It takes a lot of courage to fly a plane.
0: I know. I have courage, and I can't do it.
2: So, you are brave, Bessie?
1: You can learn to fly a plane here. It doesn't matter what you look like.
0: Woohoo! Finally!
3: Ooh. Impressive props.
0: I, Bessie Coleman, learn to fly in the sky. I became the very first African-American woman to fly an airplane and the first Native American woman to fly an airplane. And in my airplane, I did all kinds of cool tricks, like the loop-de-loops and figure eights. And I made sure all people could see me fly my airplane in air shows, especially people who look like me. I had courage, and I believed I could do what I wanted. It didn't matter what I looked like, and I didn't let anything or anyone stop me. And when I got back home, I was a hero.

0: riveted, inspired, entertained. An excellent day at the theater.
1: Aw, thanks, Grover and Tango. Bessie Coleman sure did inspire me. Just because I'm the first person to try something doesn't mean that I can't do it. I won't give up. What about you, Elmo?
2: Oh, well, thanks to Gabrielle's show and tell, Elmo won't give up either. He's going to be the first monster cook, teacher, and cooking teacher.
1: Yeah! Oh, I'm sure
2: thanks. Great show, Gabrielle.
3: Celebrating me, celebrating you, celebrating us.
2: Oh, hi. Looks like Mia's made a poster about a famous first.
4: Who's your poster about?
5: President Barack Obama. He was the very first African-American president of the United States. I made this poster to tell my class some of the fun facts I learned about President Obama. Barack Obama was born in the state of Hawaii. He loves dogs and basketball.
4: I love dogs and basketball, too.
5: And he's had a lot of jobs. He was a teacher and a senator and a writer. And in 2009, he became the president. He was the first African-American president ever.
4: Thank you for telling me about President Barack Obama.
5: You're welcome.
2: Yeah! Nice job, you two! What a great famous first!

0: is for jobs.
1: Oh, I can't wait for school.
2: Oh, me neither. Oh, hey. J is for jobs. And today at school, we're going to be learning about all kinds of jobs.
0: Wow. Looks like there's some sheep going to school today, too.
3: Oh, they're with me.
2: It's Dr. Jill Biden, the First Lady of the United States.
0: What? The First Lady in the whole United States? Well, good for you.
1: Yeah. You know, Dr. Jill could have come in second or third, but first. That is amazing. So, what sport does Dr. Jill play?
3: Oh, no, Elmo. I'm a different kind of First Lady. My job as First Lady is to help the president. We listen to people and talk to them about how we can help their families.
1: Why is Dr. Jill on Sesame Street?
3: I'm on my way to your school to teach about jobs.
1: Really? That is so cool. Elmo would love to be a teacher when he grows up, but Elmo also wants to be a cook. Elmo doesn't know which job to pick.
3: Well, you know, Elmo, you don't have to pick. You can have two jobs like me. I'm First Lady, and I'm a teacher.
1: Oh, so Elmo can be a cook and a teacher? Really?
3: You can be anything you want to be. You could even put them together and be a teacher who teaches people how to cook. A cooking teacher.
1: That is so cool!
3: It is! Teachers help people learn all kinds of things.
2: Oh, I was talking to Nina, and I think I want to be an engineer. I want to invent a robot that'll clean my room.
3: That's a great idea, Tamir. I'll take one of those.
0: Yeah, me too. Well, I love my garden, but I still don't know what job I want when I grow up.
3: Well, Abby, you could be a landscape architect who designs gardens, or a farmer, or you could even work in a plant nursery.
0: That would be awesome!
3: Oh, it's time for us to get to school.
1: Okay, Elmo can't wait to hear more about jobs.
3: Great, let's go.
0: Sure.
2: Actually, the school's this way.
3: Oh, you learn something new every day.
0: J is for jobs.
4: Oh, hi, Elmo.
1: Oh, hi, Big Bird. What's that sound?
4: I don't know, but let's find out.
1: Yeah.

0: with me, Rudy.
1: Hi, I'm Abby. This is my room, and this is my brother, Rudy. Rudy, what's up with your arm?
0: It's not my arm. It's my elephant trunk.
1: Oh, does that mean you're an elephant?
0: That's yes, an elephant.
2: I'm coming!
1: Woo! And I'm here. Yay! Hiya, Basket!
0: We're ready.
3: I have something really exciting for you today.
1: What could it be? Count with me. 1, 2, 3.
0: What's that again?
1: A stethoscope is a tool. Doctors use them to listen to your heart and lungs. Do we get to be doctors?
3: Yes.
0: Aw, I wanted to see animals.
3: Great. You can be veterinarians, a special kind of doctor who takes care of animals.
0: Can we take care of an elephant?
3: Sure. Just grab onto my handles and we'll go on a veterinarian mission.
4: Hi-ho, out we go!
3: It's a sanctuary where elephants live in a safe, natural habitat. And your job as veterinarians is to give this baby elephant a checkup.
1: One elephant checkup coming right up. Ready, veterinarian Rudy?
0: Ready, veterinarian Abby. One problem. Where's the elephant?
1: There he is. Come on over.
0: I think that's elephant for no.
1: I think he might be nervous.
0: Yeah. Sometimes I feel nervous when I see the doctor, too.
3: Part of a vet's job is helping animals feel more comfortable when they get a checkup.
1: Gotcha! Hey there, friend. You're okay.
0: Yeah. We'll take good care of you.
1: Yay, elephant!
3: Very good, veterinarians. Now it's time to examine your patient.
0: Looks like an elephant to me.
1: Basket means we need to listen and look carefully at the elephant to make sure he's growing and healthy. I'll use the stethoscope to listen to the elephant's heart.
0: I guess elephants have real big hearts.
1: His sounds healthy.
0: What do we check next?
1: What else does your doctor look at when you get a checkup?
0: She looks in my eyes with the little light thingy.
3: That's called an ophthalmoscope.
1: One ophthalmoscope coming up. Zippity-zap! Eyes look sparkly. What else does your doctor look at?
0: She looks in my mouth.
3: For that, you need a different tool, an otoscope.
1: Good idea. One otoscope coming up. Zippity-zap. Open wide, please.
0: I wish I could fly up there to help with the checkup.
1: The elephant's helping you take care of him. Here, look in his ears.
0: Whoa, looks good in here.
3: Great job, veterinarians. You did the whole checkup.
1: And you were a very good patient.
4: Secret handshake.
5: Up high, down low. Yay, we did it.
4: Way to go.
3: Time to go home.
1: Best adventure ever.
3: Well, I gotta fly, so this basket says bye.
0: Bye, basket.
1: Here's a job for you. Pretend to be a veterinarian and give one of your toys or stuffed animals a checkup.
4: See you next time
1: on Abby's Amazing Adventures! Do you know what time it is?
6: It's time for the number of the day!

0: Yep.
1: Yep. 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Hi, I'm May. I'm a dog walker. My job is to take dogs for a walk. Today, I'm walking five dogs. One, two, three, four, five. Five dogs. But first, I need to put on their leashes. One, two, three, four, five. Five dogs are ready for their walk. Come on, let's go. We are going for a walk in the park. Good job, doggies. 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Who wants a treat? One, two, three, four, five. Five happy dogs. The number five.

0: too big for that little nest. 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
1: Oh, oh, oh.
2: Fruits and veggies. Fresh fruits and veggies.
0: Hey, it's Grover. Hi, Grover.
2: Today, I am Farmer Grover. See, I have this adorable little farm stand with all these healthy and delicious fruits and vegetables.
0: Tango likes Farmer Grover's hat.
2: Well, that is because the straw hat makes the farmer. Without it, I am simply Grover. See? Farmer Grover, Grover. Farmer Grover, Grover. Yep. A farmer is nothing without his trusty straw hat. Is that not correct, little hat? Hey, my straw hat! I put it down right here, but now it is gone!
0: Gone? Tango, it's a mystery!
3: A mystery, it's so mysterious!
0: A missing hat?
3: That's serious! It's a problem we can solve together. We're Elmo and Tango, furry friends forever!
0: Don't worry, Grover. Tango will solve the mystery and find Grover's straw hat.
2: Oh, thank you.
0: Come on, Tango. Let's investigate. Whoa! Ah, a mirror. And it's right next to Grover's stand. Elmo wonders, what if the wind blew Grover's hat into the mirror? Let's try looking. Grover, can Elmo check if your hat fell in the barrel?
2: My hat fell in the barrel? Oh, hang on, old friend, are you coming? Oh, hello? Are you there?
0: Did Grover find his hat?
2: Sadly, I did not.
0: Well, let's keep looking. Elmo and Tango have to solve the mystery. It's Cookie Monster. Oh, and he's holding something made of straw. Grover's hat is made of straw. So, Elmo wonders, what if Cookie Monster picked up Grover's hat? Let's try asking Cookie Monster. Cookie, Cookie Monster, hi.
4: Hello, Elmo.
0: Did Cookie Monster accidentally pick up a straw hat?
4: Didn't he pick up straw hat? Oh, me so sorry. Wait a minute. That not straw hat. This straw basket. And it full of yummy, delicious cookies. Oh, excuse me. Oh, sorry, Elmo. Me hope you find your straw hat soon.
0: Thanks, Cookie. Oh, this mystery is very mysterious. But Elmo and Tango can't give up. We have to find Grover's hat.
2: It is okay, little Elmo. It looks like my farming days might be over.
0: Oh, a birdie. Wait a minute. Elmo remembers that birdies were looking for a bigger nest. And Grover's hat kind of looks like a big nest. So, Elmo wonders, what if the birdies picked up Grover's hat to use as their new nest? Let's try looking.
2: My hat!
0: The birdies are using Grover's hat as a nest. Elmo and Tango solve the mystery.
3: Shake your tail and stop your feet. Tango, here's a doggy treat.
2: Now I just have to take my hat back from these little birdies and... Oh, but they look so cute in my adorable hat. You may keep the hat, birdies. I think you need it more than I do.
0: Ah, Grover, that's so kind.
2: Yes, well...

0: 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Aww.
1: Bye-bye. See you next time. We hope you had fun learning about jobs today.
2: And Bessie Coleman.
1: Oh, almost sure it did. Elmo never knew that Bessie Coleman was the first African-American and first Native American woman to fly a plane.
0: Your report had me on the edge of my seat. Will you sign my pretzel wrapper, please?
2: Aw, Grover, sure.
1: See you next time on
3: Sesame Street.
0: Yeah, here, please. 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

0: 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Cause whenever I'm around, I can make you make a different sound. If you spill all the stock, it'll slide down the slope. You're going to need a mop, but you better not mope.
1: We can give you a hug,
0: but it's going to be
2: huge.
3: Cause whenever I'm around, I can make you make a different sound.
0: If you've got a little bit, I'll take a little bite. When you're building a kit, I can make you a kite. Give me a can, I'll make you a cane. Show me the plan, I'll make you a plane.

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3: 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Give me a can, I'll make you a cane. 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
2: For people who are trying to save up money, I think opening a savings account can be really helpful. For people who are trying to save up money, I think opening a savings account can be really helpful. For people who are trying to save up money, I think opening a savings account can be really helpful.
0: 네, 무엇이 굉장히 도움이 될 거라고 하고 있죠? 같이 볼까요?
1: So Bluen said, for people who are trying to save up money, I think opening up a savings account can be really helpful.
0: 네. For people who are trying to save up money, 돈을 저축하려고, 돈을 모으려고 하는 사람들에게는 I think opening a savings account 또는 opening up a savings account 둘 다 괜찮습니다. 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
1: All right? For sure. Great. How about we review her speaking summary three more times?
2: For people who are trying to save up money, I think opening a savings account can be really helpful. For people who are trying to save up money, I think opening a savings account can be really helpful. For people who are trying to save up money, I think opening a savings account can be really helpful.
1: 네. Let's jump right into English on the go.

0: It's time for English on the Go. So we're going to look at Bluence's full clip where she talks to us about how, at least for her, one of the best ways for her to save money is by opening up a savings account. Let's find out more.
1: Just wanna ignite ya.
2: Are you ready? Go!
3: As I grow older, I've started to notice the importance of having savings because you never know when you're going to be encountered by an unexpected situation where you have to spend a lot of money at once. Whether that's something fun like a spontaneous holiday or perhaps something less pleasant like an expensive doctor's appointment, it's always good to have savings. And I found that the most effective way for me to save money is by starting a savings account. I have tried to actively put money aside at the end of each month, but I found that that wasn't very helpful because sometimes I'd forget, sometimes I would only be able to deposit less than I was hoping for. Whereas with the savings account, it's nice because it just automatically takes that out of your account, and it's also nice to check up on your savings account and be surprised at how much money has already accumulated.
4: 네, 오늘의 핵심 어휘를 좀 볼까요? 첫 번째로 나오는 단어는요. 아까 이제 savings account라는 단어가 나왔는데 그 표현이 나왔는데 savings 자체도 이런 뜻이 있습니다. 저축한 돈, 저금, 예금 또는 예를 들어 어떤 할인 행사가 있었을 때 savings는 또 아끼게 된 그 금액을 말하기도 합니다. 그 다음으로 마주치다, 맞닥뜨리다라는 뜻의 encounter 쓰였고요. 그 다음으로 지체 없이 또는 한꺼번에 지체 없이 하고 한꺼번에는 다른 문맥에서 쓰일 텐데요. 아무튼 at once라는 이 표현을 사용할 수 있습니다. 발음 연습해볼까요?
0: 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Next we have encounter. Encounter. Encounter. At once. At once. At once. Perfect. Let's look at some more vocabulary words.
4: 그 다음으로는 즉흥적인이란 뜻의 spontaneous 그리고 예금하다 또는 놓다란 뜻의 deposit 그리고 마지막으로 모이다, 축적되다, accumulate 돈이 쌓여가는 과정을 이렇게 accumulate라고 표현할 수 있겠죠. 이런 단어들이 쓰였습니다. 발음 연습 조금만 더 해볼게요.
0: Next we have spontaneous, spontaneous, spontaneous, deposit, deposit, deposit, and lastly we have accumulate, accumulate, accumulate. Perfect. Let's look at Bluence's clip once again, but with English subtitles.
3: As I grow older, I've started to notice the importance of having savings because you never know when you're going to be encountered by an unexpected situation.

0: where you have to spend a lot of money at once. Whether that's something fun like a spontaneous holiday or perhaps something less pleasant like an expensive doctor's appointment, it's always good to have savings. And I found that the most effective way for me to save money is by starting a savings account. I have tried to actively put money aside at the end of each month, but I found that that wasn't very helpful because sometimes I'd forget, sometimes I would only be able to deposit less than I was hoping for. Whereas with the savings account, it's nice because it just automatically takes that out of your account, and it's also nice to check up on your savings account and be surprised at how much money has already accumulated.
1: Perfect. I think I will go and open up a savings account myself.
2: You
1: Thanks for that, Bluence.
2: don't have one yet?
1: 아이 두, but this is just for conversation.
2: 오케이. 그냥 대화를 위해서 하는 문장이었다고요. 갖고 계시죠?
1: Of course.
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1: Sounds great.
0: As I grow older, I've started to notice the importance of having savings because you never know when you're going to be encountered by an unexpected situation where you have to spend a lot of money at once.
1: As I grow older, I've started to notice the importance of having savings.
2: As I grow older, 제가 나이가 더 들면서 I have started to notice 어떤 것을 알아차리기 시작했습니다. 깨닫기 시작했습니다. 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
1: Yes.
2: Saving money는 지금 돈을 아껴가고 모아가는 과정이라면
1: yeah.
2: having savings는 already saved.
1: Yes. It's money,
2: money
1: you've already saved,
2: yeah.
1: right? So if you have savings, it means you already have money that
2: 그렇죠.
1: you have saved.
2: 이미 저축한 돈이 있는 상태를
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1: Oh yeah, could be your savings.
2: Savings.
1: I saved $10.
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1: Yes, why? She says, because you never know when you're going to be encountered by an unexpected situation.
2: 여기 재밌는 게 나오는데
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1: encounter
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1: Yeah, but she said be encountered by. It feels more like serious to me, like
2: yeah.
1: in a novel.
2: Also, it feels more like you have no control.
1: Yeah, you have no control
2: 네.
1: at all.
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1: 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Yeah.
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1: 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She says, where you have to spend a lot of money at once.
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1: Sure that. Let's look at the next part.
0: Whether that's something fun, like a spontaneous holiday, or perhaps something less pleasant, like an expensive doctor's appointment, it's always good to have savings. And I found that the most effective way for me to save money is by starting a savings account.
1: Whether that's something fun, like a spontaneous holiday,

0: 어떤 기간을 함께 쓸 수 있는 패턴인데요. 첫 번째 문장, 해마다 연말에 우리는 파티를 합니다. 이 문장은 At the end of each year, we have a party. 그냥 year만 붙인 겁니다. 발음 연습해볼까요?
1: At the end of each year, we have a party. One more time. At the end of each year, we have a party. Great. How about we take a look at our last example?
0: 마지막 문장입니다. 매일 하루를 마치면서 저는 일기를 씁니다. 이런 문장 평소에 알아두면 좋겠죠? I write in my diary at the end of each day. I write in my diary, 일기 안에 글을 쓰는 걸 말해요. I write in my diary at the end of each day. 발음 연습해볼까요?
1: I write in my diary at the end of each day. One last time. I write in my diary at the end of each day. Perfect. How about we take a look at the clip for the last time with both English and Korean subtitles?
2: As I grow older, I've started to notice the importance of having savings because you never know when you're going to be encountered by an unexpected situation where you have to spend a lot of money at once. Whether that's something fun, like a spontaneous holiday, or perhaps something less pleasant, like an expensive doctor's appointment, it's always good to have savings. And I found that the most effective way for me to save money is by starting a savings account. I have tried to actively put money aside at the end of each month, but I found that that wasn't very helpful because sometimes I'd forget, sometimes I would only be able to deposit less than I was hoping for. Whereas with the savings account, it's nice because it just automatically takes that out of your account. And it's also nice to check up on your savings account and be surprised at how much money has already accumulated.
0: 네, 이번에는 오늘의 알쏭달쏭 영어 표현 한마디 소개하겠습니다.
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1: 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Mm-hmm. I had some money saved up.
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1: 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That's how I bought it.
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1: Perfect.
0: All right.
1: Great. How about we move on to in the social world?

0: Welcome to 영어 story time. 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Okay, I know why you're here. 자, you want to continue reading our story, Mission Lunar Launch. 네, 우리 신호의 가족이 달에 갔죠. 달에 도착했죠. Right, they arrived on the moon. What is going on? All right, so we will find out who they call to action. 오늘 superhero 누가 등장하는지 궁금하죠? All right, let's go ahead and look at our three vocabulary words before we begin reading, okay? So the first word is oxygen. Oxygen, 산소. 네, in order to breathe, we need oxygen, right? Okay, the second word is to link. To link, it's kind of like 연결하다, okay? And the third word is atmosphere. Atmosphere, 대기예요. All right, so we're going to see how those words are used in the story today. All right. Okay, so let's find out which superhero is going to come. Okay, let's read. Kiosk crew. Oh, look, it's Bug and Harry. Nice spacesuits. Oxygen levels are breathable.
1: Great, the emergency bio shield worked. We activated the bio shield when we saw you had entered the void.
0: So that's how we can breathe here.
1: The void? We call it the void. You call it space.
0: It looks like your navigation system linked with our tech. Yeah, through my phone.
1: I'm surprised there was enough petrol to get us here.
0: Have any of you visited your moon before? Funnily enough, no. 자, 우리 Bug and Harry가 등장을 했네요. 자, 어떻게 우리 신호의 가족을 도와줬는지 한번 볼까요? 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Let's continue reading. It feels strange.
1: Oh, it feels great.
0: We can change the atmosphere, but not the gravity. Woohoo! Whoa, look at me!
2: I've always wanted to do this.
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0: Welcome everyone to 슬기로운 출근 영어. And I'm Kristen Cho. Thank you so much for joining me today. We are going to continue our job interview series. So, the question is, please tell me about your work experience. 네. 그동안에 어떤 일을 했고 무슨 경험이 있는지 이거를 설명을 하는 거예요. So giving us some personal background. All right, let's check out our answer for today. 저는 이 분야에 경험이 없습니다. 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Aha. So how do we say this in English? 저는 기꺼이 바닥에서부터 시작할 것입니다. I'm willing to start from the bottom. Okay, we've got a great answer. Let's check out that sentence in English. Alrighty, so in this situation, I am trying to find a different kind of work.
1: 예전에는 이 일을 했는데 앞으로는 이런 일을 하고 싶습니다.
0: And so that's why you are applying for this job. So let's look at our answer. I don't have a background in this field. I don't have

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Okay. I'm willing to. Very good. All right, now let's move on to shadowing. All right, guys, it's time for shadowing. All right, are you ready? Now that you've listened to me, 많이 듣고 이제 지금 말을 해야 되죠? We got to practice. All right, let's begin. I don't have a background in this field, but I would like to get my foot in the door. I'm willing to start from the bottom. Okay, did you hear? Foot in the door. Foot in the door. Okay, let's try that one more time. I don't have a background in this field, but I would like to get my foot in the door. I'm willing to start from the bottom. Bottom. 네, very good. All right, let's see how much you remember from the whole answer. 저는 이 분야에 경험이 없습니다. Excellent job, everyone. So we learned a really great expression to get one's foot in the door. 그래서 이런 출근 영어에서는 in the business world 이런 말을 많이 쓰죠. 그래서 뭐 경험이 없고 이제 금방 이제 뭐 졸업을 해가지고 뭐 아무 어떤 뭐 지식도 없고 you know you have nothing. So you just want to get your foot in the door. 일단은 들어놓고 이제 그 다음부터, right? Okay. And also the pattern, I'm willing to do something. This is a great pattern. It shows that you are very enthusiastic and you have a very positive attitude. Yeah, I'm willing to, you know, do everything for this company. All right, you're hired. 네, 뽑았어. Okay, yes. All right, let's get that job, everybody. All righty, I'll be back for some more job interview questions and answers. So please join me again next time. Bye-bye, everyone.

0: Can you guess where we are today?
1: Oh, Emma will give you a hint. It's an amazing place filled with books and fun things to do.
0: It's the library!
2: Hi, Elmo. Hi, Nina. Welcome to the library.
1: Hi, Frankie.
0: Hola. We're both here looking for special books today.
1: Yes.
2: Oh, well, helping people find the right book is my favorite part about being a librarian. Oh, but I'm about to wiggle off to do a puppet show in the story area. Want to come watch with the other boys and girls?
1: Oh, no, thank you, Frankie. Elmo's too excited about finding his book.
0: Me too. Maybe we can help each other find our books.
2: Oh, great idea, Nina. Well, good luck and happy reading.
1: Bye, Frankie.
0: Hasta luego.
1: Okay, well, where do we start, Nina?
3: Did somebody say they needed help finding library books?
0: Yeah, we did. But, Grover, do you know anything about libraries?
3: Do I know anything about libraries? Ha! Can you not tell?

0: I'm not dressed yet. Be right back. There, now I'm dressed properly.
1: Grover, librarians don't have to dress like that.
0: They don't? That's fine. These are not my prescription anyways. But I am keeping the sweater. It is my choice, and besides, I think it is flattering.
1: It is a very nice sweater.
0: Thank you.
1: We can see that you are ready to be a librarian.
0: Yes, I am. Now, exactly which books may I help you find today?
1: Okay, well, I need to find a book about a famous scientist. I need to write a report for class.
2: Oh, yeah. Oh, and Elmo wants the new Galactic Girl comic book. Oh, Elmo can't wait to read it. Galactic Girl is one of Elmo's favorite comic book heroes.
0: Just two books? Two books? This will be a piece of cake, then. Oh, wait, you're all looking for books, too? Oh, dear, this might be even harder than I anticipated. But never fear, Librarian Grover can help everyone find what they need, for I know all there is to know about libraries. Who is excited, huh?
1: Libraries are quiet places for people to read and work.
2: Hmm? Yes, that means no honking.
0: I do not remember that rule. Oh, right. Yes, of course. That rule. I was just checking to make sure you remembered. Now, let us go find that Galactic Girl comic book!
2: No, it's Galactic Girl!
0: That's what they said, Galactic Girl! Ta-da! This is where we can find your Galactic Girl comic book.
2: No, it's Galactic Girl!
0: Maybe it is over here.
1: Grover, this is the media area.
2: Yeah, no, there's no comic books here, Grover.
0: Really? Mm-hmm. Are you sure?
1: Yeah. The media area is where we can come watch videos and use the computer to look up information. Mm-hmm. And we can use the computers to play fun games.
0: Play games with computers? No. They are terrible at sports. Watch. Go long, computer! See? It did not even try.
1: Yeah, not that kind of game. So here's a fun counting game.
0: What? Oh, wow. Would you look at that? This media area is so exciting.
2: Yeah.
0: Who knew libraries could be so much fun? Honk if you love libraries! What?
3: Oh, that is right. No honking in the library. We must be very quiet.
0: Let us keep looking for your comic book.
2: Okay.
0: I am hearing girl. Oh, here we are. This is where you will find your comic book.
1: Oh, and this is the biography section. No. Galactic Gale won't be here.
2: No.
0: But look at all these books with people on the covers.
2: Oh, Grover, Galactic Gale is a pretend person.
1: Yeah, biographies are books about real people.
0: I love real people. They are some of my best friends.
2: Oh, Grover. Boy, Elmo loves biographies. Oh, Elmo loves reading stories about artists, explorers, singers.
0: So, this is not Galactic What's-Her-Face?
1: That is Marie Curie, a real-life famous scientist. Oh. Actually, that's perfect for my report. Oh. Thanks for the help, Grover. Gracias.
0: I helped? I mean, of course I helped. I know so much about libraries. Ooh, a biography of Vincent van Gogh. Honk if you love Vincent van Gogh!
2: Yeah.
0: Right. We must be very quiet in the library. Let's get moving!
2: Seriously?
4: That one, Julia?
5: Book!
0: Oh, hello, Julia!
5: Hi!
0: Oh, now surely this is the right spot. Look at this! This area is filled with books about pretend people!
1: That's right, Grover. This is the fiction section. Fiction means it's a made-up story. Oh, hey, Elmo, I bet we can find your Galactic Gale comic book here.
2: Oh, boy, Elmo hopes so!
0: Librarian Grover can help you! Is it one of these?
2: No!
0: But, oh dear, we are going to have to reshelve all of these books.
1: Oh, well, that's okay. Reshelving is a very important job for the librarian. Mm. And each book has its own special spot so that people can find it easily.

0: a beanstalk?
1: Oh, and look at this one. The little peach boy. Aww. Isn't he cute?
0: Yeah, but, well, no galactic gale. It's okay. Maybe Elmo will find it next time.
2: Bueno, listos? Is everybody ready to check out and take their books home with them?
3: Whoa, whoa, whoa, whoa! You cannot take these books home with you!
2: But, Grover, that's the best part about the library. All you need is a library card.
0: Yeah, that's right, Grover. Oh, here's Elmo's library card, see?
2: Perfecto. With a library card, you can borrow a book, take it home, and then bring it back when you're done reading it. And it's free.
3: Yes, yes, yes. You do not have to tell me all of this. I am the expert, remember? Here, let me show you how it is done.
0: Elmo's card!
3: It's just like this, see?
2: Here, let me help you, Grover. So, to check out a book, you scan your card like this. And then you scan your book like this. Así. Now I can take my book home with me and bring it back when I'm done reading it.
3: Libraries are amazing. Being a librarian is amazing. And it is so satisfying, too. I, Librarian Grover, have managed to help everyone here find what they were looking for. Oh.
2: Well, not everyone. I'm sorry, Elmo.
0: Oh, that's okay.
2: Excuse me. Is this what you're looking for, my little red friend?
0: Yeah, thank you for... Are you?
2: A volunteer? I sure am. I help out at the library every Saturday. Here, let me help you out. We need a library card.
0: Let me get a library card.
2: There you go. Now we'll scan your book.
0: Scan the book.
2: And you're all set. Hey. Looks interesting.
0: Thank you, Galactic Gale.
2: You're welcome, Elmo. Hey, I was just about to read a story at the storybook nook. Does anyone want to come with me?
0: Yeah!
3: Shh! No honking in the library. Right. Remember?
0: Right. Okay.
2: Let's go.
0: Okay. Let's go up the gear.
4: I wonder what if. Let's try.
0: Oh, the wheels on Elmo's trike go round and round. Elmo hopes you're having fun on Sesame Street. Elmo sure is.

0: Place your order if you're lucky. We make food in our foodie truckie. Yeah! Oh, me got it, me got it.
1: I got it.
2: Hello, Cookie Monster and Gonger. I'm Natuna. I'm reading a book about another Native American, and she eats succotash. I'll let you try succotash too. Can you help me, please?
0: Of course we can help you, because we are Monster Foodies! What we need to make succotash, Chef Gonger?
3: Okay, for succotash, we need lima beans.
0: Yeah, we got lima beans. There.
3: Corn,
0: yeah, we got corn.
3: Pow, pepper.
0: Red and green pepper, yeah, we got that.
3: And onion.
0: Okay, onion. Boy.
3: Cookie?
0: Yeah.
3: What onion?
0: We no have onion.
3: Did you eat the onion?
0: What, me eat the onion? No!
3: It's okay. We can get more onions at the farm.
0: Wait a minute. We can get onions at the farm? Oh, where the farm?
3: Gorky, you need a meth. There you go. Follow me.

0: me see tomato, lettuce, Brussels sprouts. Uh-oh, me no see onion. Gonger, what we do? Hello, Mr. Farmer. Can you help us, please? We need onions, but you no have onions.
1: Don't worry, Cookie. We've got lots of onions. They're right here. You just can't see them because onions grow under their tall green leaves.
0: Really?
1: Yes. Onions are bulbs. A bulb is what we call this big round ball here. Onions are vegetables, and when they grow large and their leaves flop over, they're ready to be picked. We cut off the tops and leave the onions out to dry. Here, this is a gift from me.
0: Oh, thank you, Mr. Farmer. We got onions from the farm. Okay, succotash all here. Yeah. Order ready.
2: No, Cookie. No, you gotta follow the recipe.
0: Oh, yes, recipe.
2: You top the onion.
0: Okay, chop the onion. Chip. Look at that. Onion got layers. Onion, make me eyes water.
2: Hey, no crawling in the kitchen.
0: Sorry. Side chop.
2: Okay, good. Pop in the water. Let the fruit and awesome olive oil. And the chopped peppers. Woohoo! Oh, awesome corn. Yeah. Okay, Cookie. Now the lima beans.
0: Okay, lima beans.
2: Yes. Oh, yeah. Oh, and the onion.
0: And onion. Here we go.
2: Tasty. Okay, now stir them. Stir. Yeah, stir them.
0: Wow, Gonger, you are a good cooker.
2: Succotash done cooking.
0: Yummy.
2: It's ready.
0: Okay, order up.
2: Bye-bye, succotash.
0: Arrivederci, succotash.
2: See ya. Oh, Cookie?
0: Yeah.
2: This is nice for you.
0: Oh, Gonger. Oh, boy, thank you. Oh, look at that.

0: Thank you so much, Cookie Monster and Gonger. Now I know what succotash tastes like. It's delicious. Bye-bye.
1: You're welcome, Naduna. Yeah!
2: Wow!
1: Happy Cookie Monsters to the rescue. We make yummy food just for you.

0: the number 11. 11 books. I picked all my favorite books tonight for bedtime. 1, 2, 3, 4, 5, 6, 7, 8, 9, 10, 11. 11 books.
1: That's a lot.
0: You can do it, Daddy. You're the best reader.
1: I'll try.
0: Book number 1's about fun in the sun. A kangaroo is book number 2. Book number 3 has a talking tree. Book number 4 has a dragon that roars. Book number 5's about bees in a hive. Book number 6 we read super quick.
1: You tired yet?
0: Nuh-uh. The story of Kevin is book number 7. 8, 9, 10, and reaching the end. Book number 11 has pictures alone, so I read it to Daddy, all on my own. That's all 11 books. Take a look. 1, 2, 3, 4, 5, 6, 7, 8, 9, 10, 11. We did it, Daddy. Daddy? Daddy. The number 11. 11 books.
2: So much nature, right outside your door. Nature explorers, love to explore. Come with us on a nature adventure. We're the nature explorers.
3: Color.
4: Oh, hi. I'm just drawing leaves in my notebook.
5: Wow, Elmo likes Gabrielle's leaf drawing. What kind of a leaf is it?
4: Huh. I don't know. I don't know the names of any of these leaves. But I know who might.
5: Yeah, let's go!
6: Hey, kids! What's going on?
4: So, we saw lots of colored leaves in the park, but we don't know what kinds they are. Do you have a book that will tell us?
6: I'm not sure. Let's see what I have. Let Us Go, a book about harvesting lettuce. You're One in a Melon, a book about different types of melons. I don't have a book about leaves, but it would be great to have one.
4: Oh, wait a minute. I drew a picture of a leaf. I wonder, can we make our own book about leaves, like my notebook?
5: Great question, Gabrielle. This is a job for
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4: Oh, come on, observe and look closely with us.
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10: Ready to explore.
4: Wow, look at all the amazing colors.
5: Oh. Oh, Tango found orange leaves.
4: Look at this shape. The leaves are pointy.
5: Oh, Elmo will get one for our leaf book.
4: Remember, we have to be kind to nature, so observe, don't disturb.
5: Yeah, you're right. Elmo shouldn't pick the leaf off of the tree. Oh. Oh. But Elmo can pick up a leaf that fell to the ground all on its own. Yay! Now Elmo and Gabrielle can make our book about leaves. Let's go!
4: Wait, we need more than one leaf to make our book.
5: Okay, Elmo can wait.
4: All right, we have a beautiful orange leaf. I wonder what color we should look for next.
5: Tango found yellow ones. Oh, this yellow leaf is round.
4: Sure is.
5: Yay, we did it! Now Elmo and Gabrielle can make our leaf book. Come on, let's go.
4: Well, I'm not sure two leaves are enough to make our book.
5: Okay, if Gabrielle says so.
4: Into the notebook it goes.
5: Wonders which leaf will be next. Wow! Elmo wants a red leaf just like that one. Hello? Cute leaf? Can you let the wind blow you down, please? Oh, Elmo and Gabrielle will help the wind blow. You can blow, too.
4: A beautiful, bright red leaf for the book.
5: Great job, Tango.
4: This leaf is so cool.
5: Yes, it is. It has so many pointy leaf parts. Oh, is it time to make our book about leaves now? Please, please say yes, please.
4: Yes, Elmo. Let's go and make our book.
5: Yay! Come on.
6: plastic leaves.
4: Grandma Nell, do you know what kinds they are?
6: Oh, I sure do.
3: The big orange one with pointed tips is from a sugar maple tree. The rounded yellow leaf is from a poplar tree. And this red one with lots of pointy leaf sections is from a scarlet oak tree.
4: Amazing!
5: Whoa. Emma thinks it's time to make a great book of

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2: Frog Prince, Reddit.
4: Reddit? I lived it!